0: Like It.
1: Hanging out here on a Sunday night, taking your phone calls, 310-840-4910, talking about Tarek Skubal to the Los Angeles Dodgers. I am sticking up for small market baseball fan. I think this sucks. I'm not mad at the Dodgers. They're just operating within the system. Stop blaming the Brewers and Rays for not going all in and mortgaging one of the only weapons they have to try to compete for championships. They don't have the massive salary, so they have to keep their young players, their stars, so that hopefully some of them can become guys that are as good as Tarek Skubal in the majors. And they'll have a core like the Kansas City Royals had a couple of years ago. You know, it was 11 years ago. My gosh, getting old. Is the answer a salary cap? Do you think that this is going to knock out next year's baseball season? Just how you're feeling today if you're a baseball fan watching the Dodgers gobble up Skubal and Shohei and Yamamoto and Mookie Betts and Teoscar Hernandez and all these guys that they have deferred payments, deferred money for the next 15, 20 years. It's just ridiculous. 310-840-4910, 310-840-4910. You can also text that number. I have the updated World Series odds, in case you're wondering. The Dodgers are now plus 145 to win the World Series. It drops all the way to plus 600. The Yankees are second at plus 600, even though they're in second place in the NL East. The Brewers are plus 950.

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1: Boisterously.
2: 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Football season is here. I'm Mike.

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0: All right, Mr. Positive, the line is yours.
1: Johnny Ball Game, boom, shakalaka. I got to tell you, everybody in Detroit, you better be listening to Johnny Ball Game. He's spot on. We got screwed, number one. For now on, I want Tarek Skubal to be known as Scooby Scooby Doo. Number three, I got to tell you, it's a bad taste. It started 2 years ago in Detroit. Everybody in Detroit thought that we weren't going to keep Skubal. They had a negative thing about him. The arbitration, they didn't believe in him. Management, upper management did not believe in the little pit bull, Scooby Doo. I mean, it's unbelievable. And I've got to ask you this, Johnny Ballgame, Mr. Positive and my Warriors around the world want to know, what grade would you give this trade? A lot of people want to know, and I'm going to be asking Stephen A. Smith tomorrow too, buddy. Tell me, what's the grade? I believe it's a D. D like dog. D like god damn terrible.
0: Thank you.
1: What do you think?
0: Thank you, Mr. Positive. Mr. Positive. Can I take the test first? I don't want to grade it. I don't know what's on the question. I don't know what the questions are yet. Well, what if this works for Detroit and it doesn't work for the Dodgers? I wouldn't put money on that, but I'm not into the grades. I need to see the test first. Let's get back to the calls to the west side of Los Angeles.

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1: Hard Knocks on Tuesday, boys. Seattle Seahawks World Champion Hard Knocks HBO. Obviously, I'm pretty excited for that one. I always watch Hard Knocks. I've seen every single episode going back to the 2001 Baltimore Ravens. I don't even think my partners here were born yet, barely. Elvis Gerback, remember the Ravens? They didn't keep Trent Dilfer. They brought in Elvis Gerback, and he retired after that year. It's kind of interesting. Not here nor there. 310-840-4910. Where are you at getting in on this thing with the NFL? We'll get back to some baseball, but it's Mick and it's Mac. Mick and Mac. I think going on, certainly in the NFC, it's Sean McVay and it's Mike MacDonald. Same division. Looks like a heavyweight title fight every time these two teams play. I don't know how John Schneider did it, but he went and found some janitor, you know, working out defensive plays in the hallway of MIT. This is like Goodwill Hunting, dude. And Sean McVay, kind of the same thing, too. These two coaches, for me, why they're the best two teams in the league, and their rosters are terrific, too. But to me, it's about the scheme. Like I ask you guys, your favorite NFL team, does your head coach, does he win with better players or does he win with a scheme? And either are fine. You don't need a scheme if you have great players. Pete Carroll didn't have a scheme. He had great players. Chuck Knoll, hell, Terry Bradshaw called plays for him. He had players.

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1: Probably watched 10 hours of NFL Network this weekend on that welcome back to camp stuff. Stuart Kovacs, were you watching any of that stuff? You geek out on that, seeing, you know, certain, you know, people set up at training camp, getting interviews and whatnot?
2: Absolutely. I had NFL Network on a ton this weekend, for sure.
1: I love it. Yes. Great stuff. Here. Hard Knocks. Hard Knocks starts on Tuesday. That's going to be fun, too. And every training camp in session. Who's a team, like... There are teams as sports fans, like when we were growing up, they were really good, or at least they really mattered. They were flagship. They were a big deal. They counted. And then they just go away.

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2: Streak on September 14th that lasted through 21 at-bats to finish off the year. So he goes 21 straight ABs without a hit to end 2018. That's all right. Okay, it's all right. He'll figure it out next year. 2019, he set a major league record for the most consecutive at-bats by a position player without a hit. 46! 46! 0 for 46 is crazy. On April 13th, after 54 consecutive at-bats without a hit, he had a two-run single against the Red Sox. His career was over. You know, if Davis, in the middle of that 2016 campaign, when he signed that lucrative deal, if Davis had gone an 0 for 54 streak that year, does he get that contract? No. No. I point to a guy like that and say, if Davis had bet on himself and then gone on a 2019-esque run, if you bet on yourself then go on, and you do what Cal Rowley is doing right now, I'm not paying Cal Rowley right now, the catcher for the Mariners, who was second in voting for the AL MVP last year, a guy who has less than 10 home runs this season. No! I'm not doling out money to that guy. I'm not paying that guy. You can bet on yourself, and I know players would want to, and I think that's what Brett's getting at here with his phone call. But, is it worth the risk to take the limited pay? Got a text in from North Carolina, Mooresville, North Carolina, from Daryl. When they go on strike next year, are the players still getting paid? See, that's the weird one. Your base salary is paused completely. No game-by-game or monthly paychecks will be distributed while games not being played. Now, previous earnings standpoint, some of these deferred contracts, players still receive money already earned, already vested before a strike, if they go on strike, like signing bonuses, deferred compensation. And the Major League Baseball Players Association could provide financial aid, namely to guys like Nolan Schanuel, first baseman for the Angels, who's not on a $500 million deal. That guy can get help if he needs it. Daryl also asks, says, you know there's going to be a cap. How would you do it? I wouldn't cap the players. I can't, as somebody who lives in a capitalistic society, as somebody who works in radio, who works in TV, who works in podcasts, I wouldn't allow my boss to tell me my salary cap. There was a salary cap. I wouldn't allow my boss to say, hey, you know, we want to keep you here for the next 3 to 5 years, but you got to stay at your current salary. I wouldn't do that. So how am I going to invent a way for the players to do it? When we return, Bob Nightingale, the legendary Major League Baseball columnist, joins the Drake Toll Show to help break this whole thing down. Maybe he can answer the question. Bob Nightingale, when we return, it's Westwood One Sports, the Westwood One Sports app. We'll ask him if baseball is dead. This is the Drake Toll Show.
3: Bears QB Caleb Williams is generating a ton of hype. Coach Ben Johnson, are you worried?
4: He's used to handling a lot of attention, so I'm not worried about that.
3: 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Westwood One Sports.
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2: And right? The World Cup didn't end the way we wanted it to for the United States. It didn't. You would have liked to have seen them at least be competitive against Belgium like they were in 2014, like they were against the Dutch 4 years ago in Qatar. But if you watch the United States play in the World Cup, and I did, and I think you did as well based on the TV ratings, you hopefully know that we have never seen in my lifetime, including 2002, when the United States beat Portugal, beat Mexico in the knockout stage, and almost got into extra time against a Germany club and a Germany team that went to the final and lost to Brazil. This is the best attacking football the United States have ever played. Ever. Ever. Christian Pulisic's going to be only 31 at the next World Cup. There are some stud young players on this team. And with Mauricio Pochettino set to lead the charge, we can have even more optimism heading into 2030 than we did heading into the 2026 World Cup. So good stuff from the United States. Mauricio Pochettino on for another 4 years coaching the men's national team. You better you bet on this Monday, Westwood One Sports, Nick Costos and you, the show presented by BetMGM. So the Toronto Blue Jays are in the midst of shuffling their pitching rotation around. We have some news as it concerns the Blue Jays pitching staff. Yesterday, trading Kevin Gausman to the Chicago Cubs for, apparently, and look, like I told you, I'm not Keith Law. I'm not going to break down, you know, like the FIP and the ex-woba of these prospects, but apparently it's a good haul. I don't know, that the Blue Jays got back for Kevin Gausman, who's in the final year of a five-year contract, in which he's been one of the best pitchers in baseball over that span, as crazy as that is to say. Well, moments ago, the Toronto Blue Jays acquiring right-hander Jose Soriano in a trade with the Los Angeles Angels of Anaheim, of North America, of planet Earth, of the Milky Way galaxy. The Blue Jays obviously falling as short as you could possibly fall of winning the World Series last year, losing Game 7 to the Los Angeles Dodgers. The Blue Jays, for what it's worth, are only 4.5 games out of the final wild card spot in the American League. Traded their second-rated prospect for Soriano. Got Jameson Taillon as well. It feels like the Blue Jays are half-heartedly trying to stay in the race here and contend in the American League. But I think we can all say, beyond a shadow of a doubt, a disappointing season for Toronto. And you feel bad for the great Blue Jays fans. And they are awesome, man. Coming so close to winning the World Series last year. Losing to the Dodgers. Now 8 games under 500. 4.5 games out of the final wild card spot, and it feels like making deals almost just to make deals. And I understand trading Gausman, who's going to be a free agent, and you get something for him. I get it. And Jose Soriano has had good moments this season. Kind of feels like reshuffling deck chairs on the Titanic, what the Toronto Blue Jays are doing with these trades. So I wanted to get that into the show. Jose Soriano traded from the Angels to the Blue Jays, and the Blue Jays traded yesterday Kevin Gausman to the Chicago Cubs. We'll get to that move coming up in a little bit. But back to Tarek Skubal and the LA Dodgers for a few moments here. I don't know how you're not absolutely pissed off, crushed, if you're a Brewers fan or you're a Rays fan. So I did see some people over the last 24, 48 hours kind of bemoaning the return that the Tigers got, and Detroit now is just going to fade into anonymity for a while after trading Skubal. And y'all, like last year, Game 5 against Seattle in the DS, game went like 105 innings. Detroit easily could have won that game, and who knows what happens from there, probably lose to Toronto, but just saying. Couple high-leverage spots.

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0: Here's the 0-2 pitch. Bounces one up the middle. Bats to the back. Over to first to beat the champ. You gotta knock him out. The Dodgers stand tall and win back-to-back titles.
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2: Joe Davis, Kendrick Lamar, and DJ Mustard. Not the collab that I ever thought that I would get on a Monday morning, but there you have it. And look, let's be honest. When it comes to Major League Baseball, the rest of the teams, other than the LA Dodgers, not like them. 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Shower me with praise. 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Oh, and also, yeah, that's even better because they beat the Blue Jays and Drake's from Toronto. I didn't even realize like that part of it. 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It's great to have him hosting You Better You Bet. 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I don't know. Summer flies by. Good friend of the show, good friend of mine, and host of the Sal Licata Show that you can find podcast form, YouTube, doing great work with our friend John Yastrzemski.

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3: I mean, I have so many thoughts. Good for him. I'll be interested to watch it. I think it's going to be very disruptive to that Philly team. I mean, look at what, like, how much Hard Knocks annoys teams when it's the preseason. It's for a limited amount of time. And the only reason The Last Dance worked is because it was decades later and there was this sort of sense of nostalgia that set in enough time to. I'm highly skeptical. A, it's going to be executed at the same level. B, they're going to wait 20 years. See, it's good for the Sixers, and I do think that it indicates maybe an unfriendly reading of LeBron. If you want to do that, that maybe what motivates LeBron is in fact love for himself, which is again totally reasonable. But it's just, there's a little bit of like meism in that where I'm like, I mean, cool, do it, like live your dreams, but it's a little me centric if chasing a championship is the ultimate thing.
4: Yeah, and like, and you know what? I just find it interesting to all the points that you're making that there have been a few instances recently where LeBron knows he's being filmed, right? By a phone, whatever. And he goes out of his way to say, I am the greatest of all time. Like, I'm the GOAT. So I think, you know, I'll say you're right about that for sure, that I think we are going to see a big PR campaign here coming out from LeBron at the end of his career to try and fully, you know, get himself potentially over. I don't think it'll ever happen. As someone who watched Jordan, but I do think that'll be a focus of his. You better, you bet on this Monday. Our guest, Bill Ryder, The Fan in LA, D-Mac and Ryder, Afternoon Sensational, YouTube, Instagram, and of course, radio stations in Los Angeles. And soon, September 1st, you'll be able to find this on Sirius XM as well, which is absolutely awesome. That's why I love having you, because we're, what, like 10 minutes into this, haven't talked about the big news of the weekend in Los Angeles. You are a takesmith. You've always got interesting things to say, interesting angles on things. The LA Dodgers acquire Tarik Skubal. What is Bill Ryder's biggest take or takeaway from this move this weekend?
3: That, man, like, this one's nuanced, but my biggest takeaway is that the Dodgers' level of dominance stems from not just the money, but everything they do well, and the remarkable level of incompetence and or just intentional incompetence. They don't want to spend the money from the rest of Major League Baseball. Like,
4: right?
3: Let's have a conversation. Yeah, the conversation about Dodgers sort of domination and ugliness and excellence, and it pisses people off. Fair, reasonable. Let's get into it. Equally, all the other teams in baseball combined, largely, the Red Sox just swept them, if you want, is about the owners being bad at this or not wanting to spend the money that the Dodgers do to be good at this.
4: The loss hit, true or false? You're going to say true based on your answer just now. I said earlier in the show, I absolutely believe this to be the case. Let baseball, yes. NBA, NHL, NFL. The Los Angeles Dodgers are the model franchise in all of professional sports. I want to have someone actually like have a cogent disagreement to that, what I just said. The model franchise in all of sports. And what I say is, like, you can pretend you hate them, but actually the real emotion underneath all of it is jealousy. And I can admit that I'm jealous of the Dodgers, Bill.
3: The Mets spend a lot of money. They're obviously sellers because this year they are losers. Detroit, who just shipped Skubal this way, westward, had the largest salary in history for a single season for that organization. I mean, I can just go down the list. Yeah, the three guys that the Dodgers traded, none of them were top

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3: It'll stop. It'll go for like 4 minutes and then stop for like a minute. And then it'll go for like 2 minutes and then stop for like a minute. And then it'll go on. And it's been non-stop with some stopping. So someone is stopping it or not stopping. I don't know what's going on. It's got a ticket. So someone, it didn't have a ticket earlier and then it had a ticket. So someone obviously called or filed a noise complaint or something. Okay. We've got like we've got like a group chat, like an HOA group chat, obviously.
4: And those are thrilling.
3: Aren't they?
4: Those are the best. So those are the best group chats to be a part of.
3: We've got like a thread of like whose it is, and we're like, we all want to know. And now it's gotten to the point where like, you know, there's people watching to see who goes out to claim this car.
4: Oh, yeah. Everyone's got neighbors with no life.
3: And
4: those neighbors are the ones who are the watchmen. They're the watchmen.
3: We want to know whose car this is, because there's going to be some words about whose car this is.
4: Sir, your car alarm has been going off for two days.
5: Dude,
4: what are you doing, sir?
3: There are notes on this car. What do the notes say? I don't know. You think I went up to this car? Do you think I want people thinking that this is my car?
4: Yes. No. You can't get into the car, so people aren't going to think it's yours.
3: They might think it's my car.
4: Casual bystander.
3: There's a ticket on this car. There are notes on this car.
4: How many notes?
3: There's at least two notes on this car
4: folded,
3: that I saw.
4: Folded, or is it like plastered?
3: It's on the, it's like under, one of them's under the ticket, and then the ticket's on it, and then one's like to the side of the ticket. It's bad, dude. It's like nonstop, but then clearly like someone, I don't know if someone's stopping it or it's to the point where there's like something wrong with the car.
4: No, it is.
3: And it's just constantly, cause like, it's not like someone's messing with the car and then the alarm just goes off. You know what I mean?
4: No, it is possible that the alarm, like the duration of it runs and then it stops.
3: But it's a different duration every time. So like sometimes it'll be like a minute and then it'll stop. And sometimes it's like 5 minutes and then it stops. And then sometimes it's 3 minutes. I'm going insane.
4: You seem on edge. You seem
3: like... I'm going insane. And I was waiting for someone to like... I feel like someone was just waiting.
4: Just close your windows.
3: It's through the windows.
4: It's
3: through the windows. It's through the walls. It's till the sweat... Never mind.
4: Drops where?
3: Everywhere.
4: Ew.
3: I feel like someone was just waiting for someone to break the seal on the group chat, because then the text just started firing. And then we've got like bets on when it'll stop and whose it is, because people know other people like in different buildings, and they're like, it's not from this building. It's not from this building. This person from this building has called 311. This person's debating calling 911.
4: That's not right.
3: And I'm like, we can't call 911, guys. That's real emergencies. We live in Chicago. They've got real problems to fight.
4: No, it's not a Chicago anywhere. You shouldn't call 911 because of a car horn.
3: Of course you shouldn't. Because they'll just direct you to 311.
4: Well, that sounds fun. Sounds like a great time. What a fun weekend.
3: Someone's going to go Big Lebowski on this car.
4: That's so funny that you bring up the car alarm going off on someone that of a car.

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3: 9:32. If you'd like to throw Dune 2 on there, by all means, my friend.
4: I'm going to say the number one movie at the box office this year. I'll give you Spider-Man, because you get off to that hot of a start. Raj, you said you've seen it, right?
3: I might have seen it. I don't, I might have.
4: Yes or no?
5: Yeah, you saw it.
4: Did you watch the movie?
5: Yeah, you saw it.
4: You don't have to tell people that you're watching on an illegal stream on your phone, but still, you watched the movie.
3: No. Don't put that on me. Somebody in this group text started this whole shenanigan.
5: I didn't send it to you. I didn't send you Spider-Man.
4: The point being is you've watched the movie, right?
3: I watched the movie.
4: Okay, is it good enough to require multiple viewings? That was my question.
3: Yeah, I think so. Yeah,
4: okay,
3: I think
4: so. Then I'll go Spider-Man.
3: Yeah, there was some real depth to it. So now it's going to thing with schools coming back in. Can it get the repeat viewings that you're going to need to hold? Because the Odyssey, I think, is going to still have staying power. But we have only... Spider-Man did that only with the regular D, guys. Don't underestimate the regular D. It only did that with the regular D. It gets IMAX this weekend.
4: If there's ever a motto for the Black and Abdallah show, it's don't underestimate the regular D.
3: The regular D. We'll see. The Odyssey, I think, is going to continue to have staying power. Does Spider-Man have staying power? And they're looming around Christmas season is Avengers Doomsday.
5: The answer is Spider-Man, because Doomsday doesn't come out until December 18th.
4: Yeah, it's not a long enough run.
3: They count it to when it came out. So even if people are still going in January and February, it counts in this year.
4: Okay. Is there a dark horse kid movie that we're not thinking of? Is there a Minion and Bots? Is there a...
5: There is Minions, but I don't think it's doing that well compared
4: nothing,
5: to...
4: Nothing Disney was going to have a remake of the... Do they
5: just
4: have the
5: toys, just Toy Story.
3: No, Toy Story 5 was going to be...
4: They didn't do a real-life Wall-E or something?
5: No.
3: Oh, okay, all right. You know what? I would actually be down for a...
5: It's called Short Circuit.
4: Yeah, thank you.
3: Oh boy.
4: So my answer, I'm going to go with Spider-Man.
5: I think it's Spider-Man too. Yeah, because you'll get the people like me who aren't like big comic book fans who'll be like, I'll go see it because now it's doing well. And I'll be like, all right, I like Spider-Man, but I wasn't going to go to a theater. And, I'm not going to watch it on Twitter. So maybe I'll go see it.
4: Because you're a true fan, unlike some.
5: I'm a true fan.
4: On the show, watching Spider-Man on their phone.
5: I like cinema.
3: You're going to regular D it, Abdallah, or are you going to go IMAX?
5: I might regular D it.
4: Wouldn't be your first time.
5: Yep.
3: That does it for one-on-one today, fellas.
4: Thank you, Raj. 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I saw those numbers for Spider-Man over the weekend, and I was like, boy, was I wrong. I did not realize that people were still into...
5: I'm telling you.
4: Brand New Day, is that what it's called?
5: I don't know what it's called. No, I think... Is it? I don't know.
4: I think it is. I think Brand New Day. Zendaya.
5: People
4: that's
5: love...
4: All, that's what matters.

0: matters. Zendaya's in it.
1: People love Batman and Spider-Man.
0: Yeah, I know. I'm aware. Yeah, I'm not saying that people don't love that. I'm surprised at the level at which people went and saw the movie.
1: People love your guy, Tom Holland.
0: Hell of a guy in the Odyssey. All you gotta do is put a Spider-Man mask on him and boom. It's like he's not even there.
1: All right.
0: Just someone else on the green screen. Because none of it exists. It's all fake. What are you looking at me like that for?
1: I mean,
0: I'm just telling you.
1: He's a good Spider-Man.
0: He's all right. Tobey Maguire.
1: Of course, yeah, that's my Spider-Man.
0: That's Spider-Man.
1: It's crazy that we've gotten to the point that like we're at Spider-Man's with Batman.
0: Spider-Man's are like your generational thing.
1: Well, it's like Batman. Who's your Batman? Who's your Spider-Man?
0: It's a heated debate.
1: It's Michael Keaton.
0: Much like who's the best basketball player of all time? Who's your guy? Michael, Kobe, LeBron, who's your Spider-Man?
1: There's only one answer.
0: It's Black and Abdallah here on Westwood One Sports and the Westwood One Sports app. So the Denver Broncos and Bo Nix coming off of ankle surgery. Bo Nix says that he is planning on running still. He's planning on still running, even though he got hurt last year, running as quarterback for the Broncos. Could he have a new teammate do it for him and help? We'll explain coming up next.
2: Bears QB Caleb Williams is generating a ton of hype. Coach Ben Johnson, are you worried?
3: He's used to handling a lot of attention, so I'm not worried about that.
2: Is it all too much too soon for the Madden cover star? Westwood One Sports.
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0: from Southern California, this is the Jim Rome Show on Westwood One.
1: Welcome back. Great to be with you on this Monday. Nice to have you here, too. All right, as promised, we're joined right now by

0: we'll let you know. 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
1: Tim Barbalay's Cordell Woodland filling in for Brad Evans and Pat Boyle on the Westwood One Radio Network. Taking a look at MLB games in action right now. The Nats are up 3-0 over the Phillies, heading to the bottom of the fourth there. Cordell, we really haven't brought up the Nationals. And